0: can't be greedy after 53 years.
1: And the manner in which you've been winning, which is coming back from these crazy deficits, it's like you have to think eventually that the clock will run out on that.
0: Yes, it feels like they're down double digits in every single game, and they'll probably be down double digits in this game coming up on Saturday night. But we'll talk to Ernie Johnson from Inside the NBA. I saw he got a picture with Taylor Swift. He said, I'm the coolest grandfather now. I think the Wu-Tang Clan, got a picture with them as well. Taylor Swift was kind of draped over Ernie Johnson.
2: Yeah.
0: I don't know if Travis Kelce's going to think about that.
1: Uh-oh.
0: Yeah.
2: Who you got in that fight?
0: I don't know. Ernie is scrappy. He is scrappy. And Kelce's coming off an injured season. What else do we have, Dill?
1: We got one more from Todd. Actually, we have two more from Todd.
0: Mm-hmm.
1: We could do a Stanley Cup final prediction reset. Hurricanes in 6, Hurricanes in 7, or Golden Knights in 7.
0: Well, I've got to take 7 with my Golden Knights.
1: I know.
0: So I'm not surprised. I won't be surprised if it goes back to Carolina. By the way, Carter Hart became the first goalie in NHL history to allow 4 or more goals in 5 consecutive Stanley Cup finals games. You don't want to be on that list. His save percentage in the Stanley Cup final is the second lowest of any goalie to play in at least 5 Stanley Cup final games.

0: And so that kind of stuff. But yeah, we need help right now. Would I hope that we wouldn't need government? Yeah, but I'm in this. We cannot leave college sports the way it is another year. Cannot. So whatever we do, we got to do something, whether it's the bill that's out there right now, whether it's a scaled back for a 2-year reprieve. I don't know, but we need to do something.
1: All right. I need an answer on this last question. Okay.
0: What year did you miss those layups in our gym? Did you play for Donaher? Did you play for him at Dayton, right?
1: Coach was there when I was there.
0: He was an assistant there then?
1: No, he was head coach.
0: I was going to say.
1: No, I didn't miss any layups at UMass.
0: Yes, you did.
1: No,
0: it was 1994.
1: No.
0: So bad. I said, who is this guy?
1: See,
0: they said, he does the radio stuff.
1: This is an NCAA.
0: And I said,
1: hey,
0: you are crazy. How can he talk basketball? He can't make layups. How does that work?
1: This is an NCAA violation because you're lying right now. If I put you under oath, would you have said what you just said, Coach?
0: I would have pled the fifth.
1: Okay. Okay, I want an answer, okay? Promise me you will give me an answer on this, a name. Okay? Promise?
0: Yeah.
1: Okay. Give me the most important player for whether it was at Kentucky. Well, let's say Kentucky. Who was the most important player you had at Kentucky? Not best, most important player.
0: Well, let me say this.
1: And you can even do Memphis if you want.
0: I'm going to mention some names.
1: Okay.
0: Darius Acuff should be a top four, maybe even way better, maybe one or two in this draft. Malik Thomas should be in this first round. And because of what the Knicks did, where they're playing veteran guys that went to college for 4 years, you got OG, he went for a couple years. Carl's the only one that went 1 year, but he's been in the league 7 years. Though that's giving Trevin Brazil a second look, like, hey, we need to take a guy that's been in college 4 years and do what the Knicks did. And then my guy, Darius and Malik, as young kids, someone's getting a good player. Does that answer your question?
1: No, because I think Marcus Camby is probably the most important player to your career.
0: How does a guy lead, like him, lead UMass? We were top 20, but when he came, we became number one in the country. He is a top 50 player in high school or college in the history of our game. He's a top 50. They can name all these guys. What he did at UMass, he's a top 50 player. And the greatest guy to this day, he and I still stay in touch. And I thank him for what he did for my career. Because by us getting him helped my career screw up even more.
1: And back then, you couldn't pay people above board, so you had to pay him under the table.
0: You know how I recruited him? When I went in, I said, what do you want to be? He said, I want to be a shooting guard. He's 6'11". You want to be a shooting guard? But we really needed this guy. And so I said, well, listen, I'm not going to lie to you. If you want to be a shooting guard, I'm going to let you be a shooting guard. Now, I then followed up with, but we do post our shooting guards a lot, just so you know.
1: Great to talk to you. Enjoy the rest of the basketball, and thanks again.
0: Hey, let's just cheer these guys on and enjoy
1: it. Of course. Yeah, Mr. Positive. No, yeah, John Calipari, Mr. Positive. Thank you, Coach.
0: All right, thanks, Jim.
1: That's John Calipari, Hall of Famer. Mr. Positivity. When it comes to his players, all the other stuff we can be negative about. He's always entertaining. All right, we'll take a break. We'll settle on our poll question. CC Sabathia will join us. I did want to talk to him about this. I want to know, you know what? I'll just wait. I got a lot of questions. One has to do with, does he think Ohtani is the greatest player of all time? And I want to talk about all of these pitchers. You know, Mizorowski is throwing 103, and it's nothing. Where are we headed? So CC Sabathia will join us next. 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
0: 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Well, he's the greatest soccer coach in the history of our country. Former U.S. national team manager, head coach, sporting director now, the San Jose Earthquakes, but he won 3 Gold Cup titles, 5 college titles, 5 MLS titles. He's got the most wins, took us to 2 World Cups. Nobody's ever done that before. He has such great experience, and he was always tolerant and patient. When I asked him questions as a young, aspiring soccer enthusiast, and Bruce Arena now has been kind enough to join us. I mean, listen, it's it

0: It is a really, people think it's hard to coach in the NBA or the NFL. United States men's national team, you got politics, the academy system. You've got, you know, guys are over in Europe. And I want to start with Pulisic, because he had a very turbulent, very rocky start, Bruce, with Mauricio Pochettino. And I kind of defended Pulisic. I said, okay, we got a lot of guys overseas now. That's where they make their money. This is not the NBA. This is not the NFL. You play college, go to the pros. Mauricio and Pulisic, I think, are in a better space. But it does lead me into the first question. Is it that valuable? Is it that important that you're always eye to eye, that you always get along with your best player? Is it? I mean, this soccer is different. It's international. What do you make about Mauricio and Christian's early turbulence?
1: Well, I think it's important that you have a good relationship with your best player, you know, and you're not fighting each other all the time. And I have a feeling they're doing fine. I sent Christian a note actually the other day. He's playing very well right now. He didn't have a good closing couple of months with his team in Milan, but his exhibition games before the World Cup have been very good. And I just told him, enjoy. He's in good form. Enjoy it. And I think, you know, behind the scenes, my guess is the manager and the player are getting along pretty well.
0: When you went into World Cups, obviously health is number one. You want your squad. What was the second most important thing? Was there a vibe? Was there something that maybe the average fan doesn't see beyond health? We all know you need a healthy team. What else matters going into the World Cup?
1: Well, clearly, just the mentality of the group and stepping on the field and believing you can win. And I think this is a really special time for the U.S. team. I remember in 2002, we opened up with Portugal that had the World Player of the Year in Luis Figo, and they were the third-ranked team in the world. And we went in with a lot of confidence and beat them. And then in 2026, my team against the Czech Republic, it was a team that wasn't really together and didn't have great confidence, and we lost the opening game. I think this game tonight against Paraguay is going to be a great game for the U.S. team. They're playing at home, they're in good form, they're healthy, and they believe they can win. So I think this is going to be a good night for U.S. soccer.
0: Now, Pulisic, when they faced the Netherlands in the last World Cup, it was a very young team. Netherlands was old and physical. And you kind of have a sense when you watch teams face the United States, especially in the last World Cup, it was like, take Pulisic out of it. Like, just force him to get rid of it. I think we're too talented now to do that. I think we have too many creative playmakers, or at least more than just one. Does Pulisic have to be great? Does he have to be a goal scorer for us to win?
1: Well, he has to be a good player. He has to be dangerous. He has to be creative in the attack. And one weakness, I think, of this team right now is they don't have great balance in the attack, and they have been a little bit too dependent on Christian. But this good players around them. Balogun's a good player. The midfield is strong. Hopefully the defense is going to be solid, and we need good play in the goal. But, you know, unfortunately, whether you like it or not, Christian's a key figure in the attack, and he's got to be on his game for the U.S. to be successful.
0: What is the identity? I want you to go back to your team that had some success, 2002. And I'm going to ask you, first of all, what was the identity of that? I think identity matters in sports. So let's start with the 2002 team. What was your identity going in, and was it established at that World Cup?
1: Well, we had some experienced players at the international level, such as Brian McBride and Claudio Reyna and Ernie Stewart, Kobe Jones, et cetera. And our goalkeeping with Friedel was fantastic. The U.S. team now is a very talented team and very athletic. That's our DNA. And they're playing a pressing game. So that they're attempting to take the game to their opponents, which I like. And I think that's what you're going to see tonight. I think you're going to see a team that's going to go out and take the game to Paraguay. And that's going to be their DNA. And we're very athletic. The young player Freeman at right back is very good. Robinson at left back is good. The midfield is strong with McKinney and Adams. So I really believe that our DNA is our athleticism and our aggressiveness, and hopefully we show that tonight.
0: The pressure of playing at home. How does it land for you? Do you think it's pressure, expectation, it burdensome, or it's just a joyful experience?
1: I think it's going to be a great experience. And, you know, I'd rather play in Los Angeles than opening up in 2002 in Seoul or in Germany in 2006. If you're complaining about playing a World Cup at home, you don't belong on the field. And I think the home field could be a great advantage for the U.S. team in group play and further if they advance.
0: I do worry a little bit. I think our goalkeeping's fine. I don't think we, it's not our strength, and it has been historically. But I also think we're more capable of being an attacking team and not relying maybe as much on set pieces. Let's talk about Chris Richards. Did not play in a couple of the friendlies leading up to it, coming off an injury. Would you limit his play? Would you start him? What do you do when you have a player that hasn't played a lot, is valuable in your weakest potential unit? Do you kind of go in thinking, listen, guys, we're going to have some limitations here, or do you just let it play out?
1: Well, I think he had a pretty complete club season with this team in England, and he's fit. You know, he's been out for, say, 3 weeks, 4 weeks, but I think they've worked him behind the scenes, and if they feel that he got through training this week in good form and he's healthy, I think they're going to go with him because he's critically important in their central defense, and to have an experienced player and a player they can depend on is important, and that'll be very helpful for our goalkeeping as well. So I think if he's physically fine, they'll go with him. If they can't get 90 minutes out of him, then they go with somebody else. But if he's healthy, I think they'll start him tonight.
0: Bruce Arena, for our radio audience, the most wins by a head coach in U.S. men's soccer history. Tonight we're favored. Paraguay doesn't offer a terribly dynamic offensive attack. They've got some experience, they've got some age, and they're more of an aggressive defensive squad. When you would go into a World Cup, and there's so much energy, Tom Brady's talked about this in Super Bowls, you don't even remember the first series, you're so amped up. Did you manage a little differently in World Cup situations, knowing, you're at home, the expectations? Did you ever go in intermission and just say, guys, we're going to make a pivot here, not just a substitution? Do you manage differently with heightened expectations in heightened moments?
1: Well, you can, but, you know, I think the manager of this team is very experienced, and he's not laying a whole lot of pressure on them. In fact, you know, giving them big speeches and going rah, rah and all. He knows his team. He's got a bunch of experienced players. A couple are inexperienced at the international level. But I think their attitude is going to be very aggressive and take the game to Paraguay. And I think playing at home in the opening game, I think they want to go in halftime with a lead. They want to really get after Paraguay. The worst thing that can happen is they come out in a passive manner and let Paraguay take the game to him. And I don't think that's going to happen. I think you're going to see throughout this World Cup, regardless of who they're playing, the U.S. team is going to be very aggressive. And we saw that in their last friendly against Germany. So you have a team with a lot of experience, guys that have been World Cups before, and there's no reason to believe that they can't have a simple attitude as let's get after them. And I think I would associate the U.S. team with the San Antonio team now in the NBA. Young guys, aggressive guys, and they're going to get after it.
0: Pulisic struggled, AC Milan. I don't think he scored a goal, and it could have been his last 16 or 17 matches. That's quite a streak. Now, I don't know about his health, but he played. Is that a confidence thing? Is it a coaching thing? I mean, droughts happen for even the greatest scorers. When I read that, you know, about a month ago, that he'd gone through that scoring drought, I didn't know what to make of that. What would you make of it?
1: Well, he had a couple of nagging injuries, and Milan is a very difficult place to play in. And, you know, they were in a very competitive race towards the end. In Serie A, and I think for whatever reason, he wasn't in good form. And I think a lot of it was associated to an injury. But he came into the training camp for the World Cup and physically good. In his last two exhibition games, he's been our best player. So I think you're going to see the best of Christian Pulisic tonight.
0: Well, finally, Bruce Arena joining us. What are expectations for you that you would feel like we move the ball forward, that we would come out of this? And you, I mean, because I just looked the other day, if we got out of the group stage and we end up with Belgium, well, Belgium's on a heater. Belgium's got a higher FIFA ranking. Belgium's really good. So I think when you get to the knockout stage, everything gets ratcheted up. What to you would you feel very positive coming out of this?
1: Well, I think obviously the starting point is to get 3 points tonight. And they do that. They position themselves to win the group. And then they get to the round of 32. And if the group winners, they're going to play probably a team in the round of 32 that they're going to beat. And they're going to be in the round of 16. And then round of 16, it's anybody's game. I don't know what the potential matchups are. But there's a possibility that we can get to the round of 8, which we did in 2002. So there's a lot of positives ahead. But it's critically important that we win tonight and position ourselves to win the group. And that'll allow us in the round of 32 and 16 to be positioned to win those games as well. If the U.S. team advances to the quarterfinals in this World Cup, it's a completely successful World Cup. And I'll be honest, Colin, I don't think they're going to win the World Cup. And I don't think that would surprise anybody. But a good showing is very important for the sport in our country. We've made a lot of progress, but now we need to show the people in our country that we can be competitive at the international level. And I think this team is very capable of doing that.
0: Bruce Arena, my friend, it's always great to see you. Congrats on all your success and enjoy your current place as San Jose Earthquakes. Thank you again.
1: Thank you, Colin. I appreciate it.
0: All right. Really good man. Bruce Arena is give me a dark horse. How about Netherlands? How about that for a dark horse? I mean, they're Netherlands. They're pretty good. I don't know, that's not much of a swing by me. J-Mac with the news.
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3: All right, Colin, let's start with a great story from the U.S. national team, and that's Greg Berhalter watching his son, Sebastian Berhalter, play for the U.S. Sebastian will be a sub. We don't know how much he'll play at the World Cup, but, Colin, it is a great story. So he went to the last World Cup as a fan, and, you know, kind of this is the moment you dream of, making the U.S. national team. And here's Berhalter talking about his son and his journey to the U.S. men's national team in the World Cup.
4: Every now and again, self-doubt creeps in, right, to anyone. We're all human, and you have to resist that, and you have to keep going. And, you know, no matter what happened to him, you know, he has the strength to keep going. He's determined. You know, I told the story about last World Cup. You know, he went as a fan. He was supporting the team as a fan, and he bought a little World Cup trophy, a miniature World Cup trophy in Qatar at one of the bazaars. And he came home with it and he put it on his nightstand. And every day he looked at it and as a reminder of where he wanted to get to. And now here he is.
0: What a great story. Yeah. Isn't that fantastic?
3: Young guy, only 25. There is a bit of a logjam at midfield, but he could see some playing time.
0: Yeah.
3: Certainly. And if, you know, we win the first two, perhaps the U.S. rests some guys in game three. Maybe somebody's on a card.
0: Yeah.
3: You don't want to risk anything. So there's a chance he gets in. He's a very good young player. But the storylines, Colin, this is what people, you know, this is something you dream of. Making the World Cup, playing for your country?
0: So good. So good.
3: It's really exciting. All right, let's move on to the NFL and the Seattle Seahawks. Your Super Bowl champions last year.
0: Yeah,
3: they're your Super Bowl champions. And they celebrated last night. They had their ring ceremony. Looked kind of fun.
0: Yeah.
3: Is that your guy, Sammy D, Sam Darnold, with a little recently, arm candy there?
0: Yeah, recently got married. Congrats to Sammy D.
3: Congrats to him. Defensive tackle Leonard Williams was asked an interesting question because I guess it came up that, did you know the Seahawks are not the favorites to win the Super Bowl? They're not even the favorites to win their division? It's almost like Seattle's taking this personally. Here is Leonard Williams.
5: I'd be lying if I said there wasn't a little extra motivation from hearing that type of stuff. There's a little extra, like, chips on our shoulder. You know, we just came off of a Super Bowl, you know, winning season, and people are still, you know, giving other people favorites over us. But at the same time, like I said, it's like, it's always about us. It's about our process. I think that is still adding fuel to the fire for guys, but at the same time, we're going to stick to our process regardless of what other people outside may think.
0: By the way, I have met through the years multiple NFL guys that know Leonard Williams. He must be a great guy. Everybody loves him. I mean, I'm not kidding. I've met former USC guys, anybody that's ever coached him or been around him. He is just really well-liked. Just a thoughtful guy. And, you know, he was another former Jet. He escaped to a winning organization.
3: Yeah, you know, you had to cut your teeth somewhere. You got to get started somewhere. He started with the Jets. What's interesting is I didn't even realize this. The Seahawks aren't the second best odds to win the Super Bowl. They're not the third best, Colin. They're the fourth best odds to win the Super Bowl behind Buffalo and Baltimore. I mean, an hour ago, you were wondering if Lamar is still a top five quarterback in the league.
0: Yeah, I'm not on Baltimore like everybody else. Buffalo, I am. I think they have a better roster than Buffalo. I think that running back end of the first round from Notre Dame, Price.
3: Yeah.
0: Keep your eye, rookie of the year candidate.
3: Again, part of the odds, you know, it comes down to the NFC is stacked this year. It is much better, I believe, than the AFC. AFC's quarterback heavy.
0: Yeah.
3: But all those guys got paid.
0: Yeah.
3: And as a result, the rosters aren't as great.
0: That's exactly right.
3: And you look at the NFC. I mean, hell, three teams from the NFC East could get in the playoffs. Three from the Lions division. And then you've got the NFC West, where the 49ers are well-liked. And they got a shot. So maybe that's why there isn't a lot of Seattle love. But I think you and I would agree. They're not going back to the Super Bowl this year, right?
0: Well, they shouldn't be favorites. You know, when you win the Super Bowls, people get paid. Your roster gets poached. You generally win a Super Bowl because you've got a couple of guys in contract years. You know, to win a Super Bowl, you don't do it if you're really, really young. But you need youth, but not too much of it. You need experience, but you can't be old. And Seattle was a nice balance of guys like Sam Darnold, who've been around the league for a while. And, you know, Kenneth Walker, big chance to, you know, show himself and get a big contract with the Seahawks or eventually the Chiefs. I mean, the last 25 Super Bowls, only two teams have repeated as champs.
3: Yeah.
0: One had Mahomes and one had Brady. So it's pretty unlikely.
3: And let's remember, the big loss is Darnold's guy, Kubiak, the offensive coordinator, the play caller. You know, if Darnold regresses, you know, some people are going to say, well, he's just a Kubiak creation. And he had Kevin O'Connell, Cowherd. He was not a top 10 quarterback. Are you ready for that? That stuff is coming down the pike. Final story. We got to talk about T-Swift. Taylor Swift back in the news for being at the Knicks game.
0: Yeah.
3: You had a couple meatballs online saying, she's not even a real Knicks fan. Just stop with the goofiness. But this is what's interesting. Page Six reported that Travis Kelce and Taylor Swift's wedding might be held at Madison Square Garden? That sounds crazy. I never heard of that.
0: I heard that this morning. Yes, I did.
3: That's insane. So now, they're saying they want to tie the knot before training camp starts in July. I thought they were doing it in Rhode Island. That's what I thought. Now, I'm not getting an invite.
0: Rhode Island, a community in which she owns a home, is very small. It cannot handle a 400-person wedding is probably of the biggest pop star in the world. So that sounded like a lot of fun because I occasionally go to that part of the country. But New York is probably where they're going to happen.
3: Listen, let's be real. This is all just people just guessing. Taylor Swift's probably watching this and laughing. Come on, everybody knows where the wedding is happening. That you can't change it now. July? Colin, it's the middle of June. Everything's locked in. It's going to be in Rhode Island.
0: No, they're estimating there's going to be 1,000 guests.
3: 1,000 guest wedding?
0: You can't do that in Watch Hill, Rhode Island.
3: Nobody has 1,000 guest wedding. That's not how Taylor Swift rolls.
0: Yeah,
3: what are you, inviting everybody on the Chiefs? I mean, hell, Andy Reid was asked whether he'd go to the wedding. Here's what Andy Reid had to say.
6: He's been here most of the offseason, so if not the whole offseason, he's been around. And it's good to have him here. You see no distractions with that. And even if it's like when I got married, my wife did everything. So I just kind of followed her lead on it. Showed up, right? That's right. So he's doing more, but he looks like he's pretty focused in on this job here, too.
0: Yeah, I mean, I think they can afford a wedding planner. That's my guess. They hired a photographer. They won't be doing Polaroids themselves. That's just what I would guess. The budget is ample. J-Mac with the news.
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0: 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There's no safe like Simply Safe. Canada, right around the corner, seeking their first World Cup win, 2022. They lost all three games, did score a couple of goals. They're on a 7-game undefeated streak. Group B. I'm all fired up. Oh, Canada. Step it up. All right, as you know, whining to officials, extra time, flopping. We're not talking about J-Mac's rec league exploits. We're talking about the World Cup. Tomorrow's headline for today. How about the boys in red, white, and blue? What's the headline for tonight's game, USA-Paraguay?
3: The first U.S. home game at the World Cup since that game against Brazil way back on July 4th. Surely you remember that. Colin, I got a good feeling about this. The headline for USA-Paraguay will be winning habits, rise early, clean sheets, tackle anything. Give me the USA. I'll go 1-0, as they like to say in soccer. I think we start Balogun up top. There's a lot of breakdowns online about how Paraguay, Colin, you're just going to hunker back, everybody behind the ball. We're just not going to give you any space to create and kind of frustrate you and choke you out. But the U.S. had some success with that in their earlier meeting in November when they won 2-1. They did a good job inside creating, moving guys around. This is a big Pulisic game, and I think set pieces, because the U.S. has some good size for potential headers. I think the U.S. is in good shape in this one. The only concern, Colin, we saw this with the Knicks in the NBA Finals. You go home, it's your first home game in forever, right? The Knicks, they were nervous in the first quarter and came out slow. I wonder, 70,000 screaming fans. It's going to be a scene there today, okay? And is there a little nerves and then the U.S. can't break through the defense? And next thing you know, you're looking at the clock and you're like, damn, it's tight. That could exist. But Bruce Arena said early, get a goal in the first half and they're fine. Anything after that, you start to get a little nervous, but I'll go USA 1-0.
0: Tomorrow's headlines today, let's talk about a bigger picture. How about the headline for the winner of Group D, which the USA headlines?
3: Yeah, so it's weird. I don't know if you've looked at the odds for the group, but they're sandwiched together. There's no big favorite. The U.S. is favored, obviously, because everybody's betting the U.S. But who's going to win Group D, Colin? The headline for Group D at the World Cup will be, thank you very much. U.S. team meets net goal. I have them advancing winners in the group. So, again, you got to get by Paraguay today, and then you'll feel great. Because Australia is the weakest team in the group. That's undeniable. They get them next in Seattle in about a week. After that, you've got Turkey. I'm not allowed to say Turkey because I guess they changed their name to Turkey. They're dangerous. There are some people who think they're good. They have the second best odds in the group. But if the U.S. can play for a tie in that one, remember, the last World Cup we played England, we're like, we need a tie. We got a tie. We're like, again, it's not that difficult to get a tie against Turkey. So I do believe they win the group. And Colin, if they do, that sets them up to stay in California. And they would play in the round of 32 at Santa Clara, where the Niners play. Home field advantage, obviously. And it just staying West Coast, I think, would be very good. I think they got a good chance, Colin. I know this is going to sound homerific. You know, Bruce Arena said quarterfinals is legit. I think it's in play. I know people are going to say we never won anything, but even you're bullish on them. And, you know, you've been around longer than I have. We haven't had a lot of success at the World Cup.
0: Tomorrow's headlines today. How the headline for a, how about a little guy to root for, a dark horse for our audience?
3: Yeah, you were looking for a dark horse earlier. This one is a tough one because I've got them in, they're in a brutal group with one of the best teams in the world. But something about these African nations at the World Cup, they always make these exciting runs. Give me this team as a dark horse in the World Cup. The headline will be, you got some gal. Lions, money handle, the main handful. Give me Senegal, Colin. Yeah. They open up against France at MetLife. I just checked the weather. Okay. It's gonna be like 88, 90 degrees at MetLife.
0: Give me a little steamy.
3: Yeah. Huge edge for Senegal. They play, they had an amazing run in World Cup qualifying, took down Morocco. Morocco's loaded, by the way. They went to the semifinals in 2022. Took them down in a great game. You can go look that up on YouTube. It's got millions of views. This Senegal team is spicy. Five guys playing in the EPL on their roster. This is not just some guys. They got dudes everywhere. And I'm telling you, Cameroon had a great run, I think, in 1990. And of course, Morocco in 2022. Someone steps up from an African nation. I believe Senegal makes an interesting run here. They're one of my dark horses.
0: Tomorrow's headlines today. Who's going to be the top scorer at the Cup? The headline winner for the Golden Boot Award.
3: Yeah, I think Mbappe was favored. A lot of people like Yamal. I'm going with a guy you know very much about. The headliner for the Golden Boot will be Raisin Cane's Extra Sauce, Extra Toasted. Give me Harry Kane, Colin. What an awesome story. Yeah. And by the way, when you're betting stuff like this, you got to look for guys who are going to score. And Harry Kane's taking all the PKs. The guy is an absolute closer. Listen, we're going to talk a little more about England shortly. I know there was some drama over their roster. Not a ton of drama on our roster. But when it came to the England roster, people were like stunned. You had some studs getting left off. This is all centered around Harry Kane because he is a goal-scoring machine. That game against Croatia on Wednesday, that'll be a phenomenal game because Croatia is very good. But I like Harry Kane a lot. I think he scores a ton of goals here. I will go for 7. By the way, your guys at The Volume have a goal-scoring contest. And I'm in it with him. My first pick, Harry Kane. I think he's going to do it.
0: Tomorrow's headlines today. Whose name will we hear over and over again? The winner of the Golden Ball.
3: Yeah, this one's too easy. Come on. He's probably the best young player in the world. We know Messi, you know, this is kind of his swan song. He's not in his prime anymore. Mbappe's very good. I think France is susceptible. So give me this winner for the Golden Ball. The headline will be in pure Lamine's turns. Golden ball goes to Yamal. I mean, Colin, this kid is unfreaking believable. He's 18 years old playing for Spain, turns 19 in July. And again, some of these edits that kids put together from his goals in club, this guy's unbelievable, Colin. Obviously, you know he helped Spain last time. Can they actually make a run and win it? They're very young. But Yamal is one of the best players in the world, certainly on the short list. I actually bet some Spain to win it, but I do believe Yamal. Now, he may miss the opener, dealing with a hamstring issue. Those are always dicey. But come on, you're 18 years old, though. You're going to recover quickly. Give me Yamal and the Golden Ball.
0: All right. Finally, that's what we're all waiting for. There's about a group of 6. Headline for the winner of this World Cup.
3: Yeah, you know, like Bruce Arena, I don't think the U.S. is going to win the World Cup. I laughed at that when he said that. Obviously, it would be great if we did. But for the winner of the World Cup, the headline will be Keep Calm and Harry On. To the final, England minds the gap. I think it would be poetic justice for England to pull off a World Cup title on American soil, would it not? And again, this roster, again, there was some drama over it. I know they got the new manager that ruffled some feathers. But overall, this is one of the best teams in the field when you just go position by position. I mean, one of the best keepers. Everybody loves Jude Bellingham. Their great run at the Euros 2 years ago. Colin, this is a special team led, of course, by Kane. And as someone with English roots, I'm sure you will enjoy their deep run. I think they win it all.
0: I thought your headline was going to be Portugal.
3: I'm not as high on Portugal as others, but I do like England a lot. And let's be honest, after the U.S., like, your rooting interest is probably England.
0: It's absolutely England. I would say, I mean, England hasn't won since, you have to go back, is it like 58?
3: I don't think you or I were born yet, correct.
0: When I was a kid, it was 1972. I went to England. My mom took me and my sister Marlene to England. And my mom's twin brother, Peter, bought me this soccer game. And I would sit in the ledge as a little kid and I would set up the pieces and play and try to chip it in these little soccer game. I remember the Netherlands was the best team in the world at the time. I remember, or somebody in the house always talked about Netherlands and the orange jerseys. But I had a family in my mom's family in England. Big soccer fan. So that was my first introduction to how mediocre at the time British food was. So here's Christian Pulisic earlier this week on this World Cup group.
1: You can feel the love from people outside the hotels, around the coming to the trainings. It's been special. And of course, you get the messages from family and friends who, a lot of people that don't watch me ever, and then the World Cup comes around and it's like this big event and you get all these texts and it's just funny, but it's great in all aspects. I think I've grown up a lot. I think my game has matured in a lot of ways. I feel a lot more calm and comfortable as a player going into this, I would say, as opposed to the last one.
0: You know, he even looks more mature. You know, it's like you play those international games and you play in AC Milan, and in the intensity of the press, you grow up fast. And I think really the key in this whole thing is not only our overseas tenured players over there, but I think more than anything, we have 13 returning players. And they're, you know, last time, the fact that we had a draw against England, I thought that was enough to feel good about our World Cup spot. You play Netherlands, they were a veteran team. I mean, you could see when you turn the television on, they were just older, bigger men. We got some size. We are mostly healthy and some playmakers. 1-0 tonight. I'll take it. I'll take 1-0 tonight. Gladly. Sleep well. Can't wait.
3: Colin, what about Canada? You betting on that one? They're about to kick off against Bosnia.
0: They have never won a World Cup match.
3: I bet them today.
0: Or not.
3: Yeah, they're going to win.
0: The first time they came in, they were shut out. They didn't score a goal. Yeah,
3: that was a rough one. It happens. Come on. You remember my first show here? It was a struggle bus.
0: Listen, you were shut out. Here's U.S. USA.
3: Getting off to the stadium.
0: Bus. I can't wait.
3: I might FaceTime you from the game. I know you're a big FaceTimer.
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30: Its review on the matter involving Stephon Diggs and his former chef. It said that there was insufficient evidence to support a finding of a personal conduct policy or violation, meaning the 32-year-old free agent is not in danger of a suspension. In college football, ESPN is reporting that Clemson wide receiver Tristan Smith received a temporary injunction against the NCAA from a South Carolina judge today, clearing the way for him to play this season. Smith had sued the NCAA in January after the organization denied his waiver for a fifth season of eligibility. At the RBC Canadian Open, second round continues. Ben James is in the lead at 10 under par overall. I'm Ansi Bolaños.
2: Portions of the show are recorded. You want winners? He went 0 for 14 picking bowl games.
31: God bless football.
2: You want hot takes? He said Patrick Mahomes would be a disaster.
31: Really?
2: You want baseball news? He doesn't even know who Kyle Tucker is.
31: Oh, okay.
2: In his personal record book, Kevin Durant hasn't won a ring yet.
31: I'm just telling you that's what he's doing.
2: You're listening to the man who made falling upwards an art form.
31: It's crazy.
2: This is Stu Gotts and Company, live. And sitting in for Stu Gotts and Company, it's Dan Beyer and Monsi Bolaños.
1: A very happy Friday to you and Monsi Bolaños. It is a World Cup Friday. Woo! As the United States will take the pitch tonight. And we've got action in Canada just about to get underway on Fox. World Cup fever. I've got it. I've got to admit, I've got it, Monsi.
30: I've got it, too. I'm wearing my Alex Morgan jersey. That's how ready I am for this USA match later today because Costa Rica did not make it to the World Cup, and I don't want to talk about that, so I'm going all in for USA here, Dan. I'm excited.
1: Costa Rica didn't make it, and they expanded the field to 48
30: this year. Yeah, I don't want to talk
1: about
30: it. I don't want to talk about it.
1: And they still couldn't make it into the World Cup?
30: Mira. We can have a conversation off air of what the problem is in Costa Rica. We can talk about that. But let's not, okay? Let's get ready for the USA. You know, train to push past the pain. Not athletes, just people trafficked every day right here in the United States, sometimes by someone they trusted. During the World Cup, help us break the silence. 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And speaking of the World Cup, don't miss Team USA's first game of the group stage today at 9 Eastern, 6 p.m. Pacific on Fox. It's USA versus Paraguay live from SoFi Stadium in Los Angeles.
1: And it started yesterday with Mexico and South Africa playing in Mexico City, and it was quite a scene. And I was sitting in the chair that that we always sit in, Monsi, and watching the game during Stu Gotts and Company live here. And it was, I really do enjoy the World Cup. And I think that there are a lot of sports fans like me that may not be as passionate about soccer on a day-to-day basis, but you can't deny its entertainment value when it comes around.
30: Mm-hmm.
1: And so yesterday, just watching Mexico and South Africa was great, and I enjoyed it. There were more red cards than goals. It didn't matter to me. Like, it was an event. It was the World Cup. And last night when I was home and came home, and we had a little bit more of an advantage because we're on the West Coast in Southern California, where the game was a little bit more reasonable in a time start between Czechia and South Korea. And we turned it on at home, and we watched South Korea. They were down 1-0, mm-hmm. an amazing goal to tie it. They end up winning the match. But it was something that, yeah, there may not have been a smorgasbord of TV options last night, but it was something that I was able to turn on and my wife did not argue about. She was like, absolutely, let's turn it on and watch. And that's it made me feel good in that way because I think that there are a lot of people like me that may not be into soccer in the other 3 years that it happens, but for this next month, it is something that is going to be very involved with, that it doesn't matter if it's the United States, if it's our country or whatever our heritage is, it's something that will captivate us, and I was captivated on day one.
30: You know, it's funny what you just said. For the next month, we're going to be captivated by it because here in the U.S., soccer is not valued the way it is in other places in the world, right? Like here, we have MLS, but do we even really talk about MLS? I know last year we discussed it a lot, or was it 2 years ago when Messi came and joined Inter Miami? But it kind of like died down. Like it was exciting for a little bit, but in reality, it doesn't match the way soccer is viewed in other parts of the world. But right now, we're into it. We're joining the rest of the world while the World Cup is happening. But
1: I'm sorry.
30: Go ahead. You're right. But is it only for the World Cup that we're into it like this?
1: Yes. And I think that that's okay. And that's why, like, you know, as we start this show in the next 2 hours and what we have tonight, like, I'm super pumped to watch the match tonight.
30: Mm-hmm.
1: I had thought, like, on a Friday night to start the weekend in summer, it's first week of summer vacation for my son. You know, I was thinking, oh, what can we do as a family? Where can we go out to? What could we do tonight? And I'm like, well, we can't because the match is on, like the United States plays. That is going to be something. So truly, like, I took off any of the let's go out and grab this to eat or let's go out and do this. Now we could go out and, you know, watch the match somewhere. It's just maybe not as conducive when you have a 5-year-old in that sort of atmosphere.
30: Sure.
1: So, but watching it at home will be something that we will definitely be doing. And I think that's okay. And I think that you know, as we start the show and I tell you my experience and you give your experience as well, it's not meant to be a general, oh, we're having this conversation every 4 years. I think the conversation is over. Like, I think that the conversation is over in the sense of, if you were one of those people who never believed that soccer was going to be anything, you're never going to accept what it is or isn't. And I just, I feel like it's such an archaic way of, the only win for that group of people is if soccer would be more popular than the NFL. And it's just impossible. Like, it's not going to work, because I feel like the point of view is, look at the sport, look at it, whether it be with your country playing or whether it be your favorite team, whether it be in MLS or whether it be in the Premier League, whatever the case is, the only way that you could convince that group of people is if, instead of Monday Night Football, we've got Monday Night Football and it's soccer. Like that's, and so that's never going to win. The path that it has made, the inroads that it has made in the United States, for, you know, whatever reason, it's just been so difficult as opposed to, you know, any other country, I think are fine. I think it's okay with the way that it is. I'm not sitting there saying that the MLS needs to beat Major League Baseball, and needs to beat the NBA, and needs to beat the NFL. I think it's fine where it is, and I just want to accept that fact for it. If your kids play it, great. You know, I was reading some articles that the club portion of soccer, you know, over the past few years, has the participation numbers have dropped because it's been more of a, you know, a pay model, and numbers have, have dropped in terms of the interest. And I think that's something else that someone else will point to and say, this is why, see, it's not working. Soccer's not going to work in the United States. I would just say, who cares? Whatever path that it finds, it's not going to be mapped out exactly how I thought. And so just accept it for what it is and enjoy this next month or this next 5 or 6 weeks, because I think it's just going to be a lot of fun.
30: It is going to be a lot of fun, but it is interesting, the big gap between soccer here and soccer in other places. And I'm just wondering if that gap can close in any way, shape, or form. I don't think soccer will take over the NFL. I 100% agree with that. Never. NFL is king. It's going to be forever. Can it get close to baseball and the and the NBA? I think it's even so far away from them where it's like, can that gap close? And is there anything that can be done to close it? I last night went for late night cap with the boyfriend at a sports bar. Late night cap, the match, the last match, over for what, 90 minutes, almost 2 hours. And this bar was so full still because of the World Cup. I was very surprised because, again, the Mexico match ended so long ago. Mm-hmm. And so I just was like, 11:30 and we're still here. And it was absolutely because of soccer. Absolutely. And then we're sitting down and the boyfriend looks at me and he's like, do you think soccer can make any changes to make it more fun? And I looked at him and I gave him such a look. And I was like, are you crazy? I was like, I think they would look at, I'm like, I grew up with soccer. I grew up with soccer. My brother was a star soccer player. And it's what I know. Do I love soccer the way my family loves it? No. But I think that the disconnect for me is that I never played soccer. Soccer is during volleyball season. And so I never played soccer. So that's my disconnect, why I prefer the other sports, if I'm being honest. And so I looked at the boyfriend. I was like, if anyone heard you say that, they would look at you like you're crazy. They're going to tell you that we're the problem in the U.S., that we can't get on board with the sport when everywhere else, all over the world, it is so dang popular. But then he brings up how offense in soccer is so low, and that's why he can't get into it. And he brings up baseball, how the changes have made in baseball, and look at how it's thriving. And also, like, hockey, I don't know if hockey has made changes, but it does seem like the offense in hockey is also up. And so that's what he was bringing up to me. And I was like, I think you would sound crazy to all of these people here that are watching soccer for the way it is.
1: Yeah, and I think, like, and when I'm watching a match, I'm curious what Ian and Sam think as well. When I'm watching a match, it isn't about the number of goals. It's about, like, the opportunities, because that's really where a peak, you know, becomes, because it is difficult to score a goal. So to have, like, those opportunities, I don't want to simplify it by calling it game within the game, but that's where, like, you find the excitement. Like, if you're tuning in to see, you know, 10 goals, you're not going to see it. It's the same thing when you're watching the Stanley Cup playoffs and there's a power play going on. It is some of the most tense 2 minutes that you've got, because there is an opportunity to get a goal in that scenario. And I think that that's the same thing with soccer. Now, you're not having power play situations, but if you're not watching the match for, like, with or through that sort of lens, I don't think that there's anything that can change. And you're right. I'm glad you looked at it, Sean, with an eye and said, what are you talking about?
30: Because
1: it's like if you're at a party, like, can we turn the music down? Chelsea doesn't like it so loud, you know, but everybody else, like, it doesn't mind them, but Chelsea doesn't like it, so we got to turn it down for Chelsea. It makes it sound like we have to change soccer because America doesn't like it.
30: Right.
1: You know, like, so let's change. Like, that's it's absolutely extremely absurd.
30: Cuckoo bird.
1: You know, the one thing, you know, the countries being backed by it, and let me ask Ian and Sam, like, are you guys more

0: And that's just as a sports fan, I don't know how you cannot get into it.
1: Right.
0: Like I feel like I understand, like if I was 18 and I played, when I say I played soccer, like it's just like, you know, in the local city leagues when you're a kid, you know, you're playing, you're 11, 12, 13 years old, like that sort of thing, not like competitively at any level. But there is an understanding when you participate in the game to what Monty's saying. She played, you know, volleyball growing up, so she wasn't necessarily into soccer. But I also, you know, I can understand where maybe for me and where I am in my generation, and I'm older than all you guys, it took me a little while to appreciate what I was watching. And now I feel like I have an appreciation, but I think that there are a lot of people like me that get off my lawn, people who just never will have that appreciation, and they're just asking for something that's never going to happen. I'm fine where it is right now. I don't think we need these oversweeping things to change anything in the United States. If it hasn't happened in the 30 years, you know, in the past 30 years, it's probably not going to happen with this generation. So maybe when I'm dead and gone, soccer will emerge. But at this point, there's no point in sitting here worrying about it and poking holes and splitting hairs on why it works and it doesn't work.
1: 100%. I have no problem with it either. I think it's cool that when it does come, everybody gets into it, whether it's the World Cup or the Olympics. I mean, it's similar feelings, right? Where the Olympics come and all of a sudden we're all watching skiing or volleyball just to support USA when maybe you weren't watching it. But the Olympics come, you're into it. I agree. I don't think anything needs to happen. But for those that find it like the boyfriend or even my other friends who find soccer boring, I don't know if that switch can ever be turned because they don't appreciate what you just said, the intricacies of what is soccer or the game within the game. I don't know if that can be switched. It's like they see this game and they're like, it's such a giant field and it takes forever to do anything. Like they're just running up and down and it's like, yeah, there is a lot of running. There is a lot of cardio. But the small details of the attempts, the shots, whatever.
0: Yeah.
1: Yeah, they are fun. They are fun. And so for the feeling of like there's no stakes, I feel like I'm always on edge if I'm watching a soccer game.
0: I will say, and I use the power play as the hockey example, but if you don't understand why getting a corner kick is exciting, then I don't think that you're going to understand it. And you're talking to a guy who is not an expert on the sport whatsoever, but there are levels to the game within the game, right?
1: Oh, absolutely.
0: So if you think like a corner kick is just any other play of teams, you know, kicking it around at midfield, then there's not much that I can give to you to tell you on why you're going to like the sport, because to you everything on the pitch just looks the same, right?
1: Exactly.
0: Like that's and so I just think that there's a portion of the audience that is probably listening to us and saying, shut up, Dan, you know, I don't want to watch. But I just don't think that those people have ever changed or have changed over the past 30 years, because I think tonight's going to be magnificent. We're expecting big things from the United States, and hopefully it starts tonight at Los Angeles Stadium.
1: Mm-hmm. Mm-hmm.
0: Yeah, at Los Angeles Stadium. For those that don't know, no more naming rights with FIFA. It is Los Angeles Stadium tonight for that match that you can see on Fox at 9 o'clock Eastern time.
1: Very exciting. Yeah, last thing I'll say, the one thing that can change the soccer, and it's never going to change, because I don't want it to. I don't think it should. That would increase offense would be cancel offsides. People don't even understand it. People don't even get what offsides is. Ted Lasso didn't understand it. It took him a minute to realize what it meant. You take off offsides, scoring would go high. But I don't think you should do that. I love offsides.
0: U.S. beats Canada 14-12.
1: Yeah. Exactly.
0: She's Monty Bolaños. I'm Dan Beyer. We are in for Stu Gatz and Company Live. Don't worry, you're going to get your taste of Stu as he chats with Adnan Virk coming up in just a little bit. 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

0: 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We'll get an update because I believe we have a score in the World Cup. Just to kind of put a bow on what we were talking about previously, I think when you watch on TV, Monty, it's more of an indication than like going in person. But in just doing like a quick Google search, the AI bot, whatever, said it's about an average of 22,000 fans that will attend an MLS game. There are 34 matches in a season. I would assume 17 at home, 17 on the road. But that would be about what you would get on average in Major League Baseball with like a Nationals game or a Guardians game. Those are the teams that are averaging about 22, 24,000. Now, there are a lot more baseball games to go to, obviously. But attendance-wise, I think people think like, you know, if you're not in tune to it, would think that 1,000 people would only show up.
1: Right.
0: And if you're averaging 22, you know, per match, I mean, there are some markets that are absolutely bonkers about their clubs. And I just don't think that people choose to look at those clubs.
1: You're so right, because I feel like Angel City, the female soccer team, everybody loves Angel City, I feel like, out here.
0: Yes.
1: You know, they're so popular. So you're right.
0: LAFC.
1: Yes.
0: As well.
1: Yeah. Yeah, absolutely. Yeah. My brother did text me, not the soccer player, my other brother that doesn't play soccer, said, FYI, all your family is not into soccer. Can't remember the last time I watched a game. LOL. So, sorry, Gus, but JC was a soccer player. And I just asked Gus, why don't you like it? And he's going to respond at some point and tell me why. Why he isn't watching. So I stand corrected. But we grew up with soccer. There's no, that's what we grew up with. Gus.
0: She's Monty Bolaños. I'm Dan Beyer. On the other side of Monty's update, Stu Gatz and Company chat with Adnan Virk. But Monty, take it away from the news desk of what's going on in Canada.
1: Oh, yeah. Well, the excitement of the FIFA World Cup is now streaming live on Fox One, the official English streaming platform to catch every unforgettable moment. 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It's USA versus Paraguay live from SoFi Stadium in Los Angeles. 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But in other World Cup games right now, it's Canada taking on Bosnia Herzegovina, and Bosnia Herzegovina in the 21st minute scored a goal, so they're up right now 1-0 against Canada. This is also the group stage. They are in the 24th minute of this match. And upgrade your FIFA World Cup 2026 setup, build it like Beckham, from living room to lawn with the Home Depot, and take the fast free delivery assist. The Home Depot, official FIFA World Cup 2026 supporter, subject to availability. In other news around the world, Dan, college football. More college football stories, but ESPN reports that Clemson wide receiver Tristan Smith received a temporary injunction against the NCAA from a South Carolina judge today, clearing the way for him to play this season. Smith had sued the NCAA in January after the organization denied his waiver for a fifth season of eligibility. I feel like we're going to see a lot of this keep happening in college football. When it comes to the NFL, the league closed out its review of the matter involving Stephon Diggs and his former chef. It said that there was insufficient evidence to support a finding of a personal conduct policy violation, meaning that the free agent is not in danger of
0: It is Stu Gatz & Company live here on Fox Sports Radio. She's Monty Bolaños. I'm Dan Beyer. Let's throw it to Stu Gatz, chatting it up with Adnan Virk here on FSR.
2: The great Adnan Virk is joining us right now. Him and his flapping headsets. It makes me laugh every single time. That right ear is just flapping. Get a new pair of headsets. What's the matter with you?
3: So pathetic, Stu. So I got these headphones sent to me from the folks at iHeart because they do the NHL Unscripted podcast, Virk and Demers. And so my son always steals my headphones because he likes the headphones. And then I think conveniently he stole them and then put them, I don't know, in one of the beds, and I think my wife slept on it, so now it's got this flapping headphone thing. And you're right, I looked it up, I go, how much does it cost for a new pair? $100. But stubborn me, I'm like, well, no, this was given to me by iHeart. Unless iHeart sends me a new pair, why would they send me a new pair? This is a user error, their problem. I'm not going to spend $100. So I look like an idiot with a flapping headphone. Lesson learned. This is why now I have to hide the headphones from my son. I should just give him the headphones and go buy my own pair. But like, nope, I want to prove to him the lesson. Dad looks like an idiot because you took my headphones and somebody slept on it. This is where we're at.
2: Yes, so you're not going to get a new set because you're expecting iHeart to replace the ones that they sent you that you damaged, right?
3: Correct, yes. I'm hoping for them to see what's going on. They go, what's the issue? I'm like, oh, they're just damaged. Oh, we'll send you a new pair. And I'm hoping they don't ask how it got damaged. If they do, literally on me.
4: You're expecting your kid to learn the lesson because you look like an idiot?
3: That's right.
4: All right, I'm just trying to follow your logic here.
3: If I get a new pair, then it's like, oh, great. Then I give him this old pair. Mikey thinks it's a win. Great, I got the headphones. They want all. No. Dad's gonna look stupid. You want headphones? Go get a job. Get your own pair. Everyone's suffering here.
2: Adnan, we haven't spoken to you since game four. Speaking of lessons that you teach your kids, Taylor, I don't know if you noticed this, but Ariel Helwani, who was on with us, taught his kid a very valuable lesson about don't worry about your next day's school exam. You stay up and you watch the end of the Knicks game because you never know how it's going to end, and it might be a game you end up talking about for the remainder of your life. And his kid stayed up really late to watch that game, and I'm not sure how he did on the test. I'm waiting for Ariel to respond to me, but I think he didn't do as well as he normally would have. But he did stay up and watched one of the greatest games in NBA history, and we haven't spoken to you since that game happened. Just take us through the roller coaster of emotions. I don't care if you're a Knicks fan or not.
3: Yeah.
2: Anyone watching that game had to be saying to themselves, oh my God, this is one of the greatest NBA games comebacks I've ever seen.
3: Unbelievable, Stu. And this is the thing. Living here in North Jersey, I just want to experience some of the Knicks magic. The great Scott Rogowski, dear friend, of course, my colleague from our time on DAZN. We did a change-up show. Of course, everyone knows him, HQ Trivia. He does this show in L.A. now. Savvy's his new app. I encourage people to check it out. He said, I'm going to be back in New York. I said, all right, your choice. Tuesday, do you want to go see a movie at the Tribeca Film Festival? Or Wednesday, let's go watch the Knicks game somewhere and observe the debauchery. He said, I'm pro-debauchery. I said, great. So Taylor happened to text me right around as I was getting into the city. Because Scott goes, well, where do you want to meet up? He goes, maybe go Upper West Side. Upper West Side. He was in Brooklyn. So he goes, well, Brooklyn, Upper West Side will be easier. So I took the Upper West Side exit off the 9A Hudson. And I'm driving. And I don't see anything going on. I don't see any, like I see a couple of Knicks fans wandering. But I said, this is a fairly sedate area. The Beacon Theater I love. They have the 50th anniversary. Texture over there. I said, and so I text him, I'm driving down Broadway. I'm headed towards Midtown. And that'll be that. So I get Theater District. I see Carnegie Diner. It's like 50th and 8th, whatever. Taylor texts me, goes, I just saw your boy Ben Lyons at a Midtown restaurant. I said, this is going to be great. I'm not going to tell Taylor, but I might migrate down. I'll text Ben, and then we'll all converge together. But regardless, it was indeed Ben, because Ben had faced him the other day wearing his Samuel D'Alembert jersey.
2: Why?
3: Taylor Sten, I go, yeah, that is absolutely Ben. He actually, my verification of this, just days ago, he's a Samuel D'Alembert jersey, and he should have his buddy wearing an Eddie Curry jersey, which we'll get to in a second. Anyways, Rogowski meets me. Right, so right out of the gate so far, Stu, it's a little too sedate. Like the Carnegie Diner, I walk in, restaurant, I go, you got the Knicks game on? Yep. 5 Knicks TVs, but it's not packed. It's not overwhelming. So the good news is I can actually sit, have a salad and a Coke Zero. So, you know, dinner of champions.
2: Wacky.
3: No audio of the game. Like, that's a real turnoff. Like, I don't want to hear Ed Sheeran music when I'm trying to listen to Mike Breen. So Rags gets there and he goes, let's just have dinner and we'll see what goes. And of course, the game's an atrocity. So we spend more time catch up than actually watching the game. I said, the half, and let's just go near the garden. I just want to, again, experience what this is like living in this area. Is, yeah, for sure. So we walked in. You can get to 36th, and after that, it's barricaded. But once you get closer, and he had the best line, he goes, it's like being in New Orleans. It's like Bourbon Street. I said, there's just crowds everywhere, and the weed was unbelievable. And again, if you want to smoke, you don't want to smoke, it's fine. It's not my jam. But I was high as a kite just from the second answer. Omnipresent. I go, if somebody said to me, how has life changed in the last 10 years? I'm like, that's the number one thing. Now when the Knicks are playing, it's just enveloped in a haze. Yeah. Purple haze, so to speak. And then the other obvious notation is just how many cops are there. I'm like, just an incredible, like, if you just made a joke, like, just pretend to punch a cop, you're getting tased. Like,
2: right.
3: You're absolutely getting murdered by all these people. So it was just, and you're kind of trying to watch the game outside the bar. Here was the stupidest thing I've seen. So most people are kind of doing what we're doing. We're stopping outside the bar. You watch, Knicks are down by 18 points. Okay, whatever, keep walking. One place, I don't know why, It was completely vacant, and there's six cops there, and Scott and I stopped to watch. They go, guys, gotta keep moving. Wait, so we can be in one area of New York City and taking up the entire street, but this year you have to keep on moving. It was ridiculous. But the funniest thing I saw was this. About 15 cops in front of a barricade, and a guy's incensed. He's trying to get through them because he goes, I've got to get the train. You got to let me through here. And the cop is going, sir, you have to walk down three blocks and take a left. He goes, no, I got to get through the train. I go, this guy's about to get tased. He's going to get his ass kicked. We're going to watch an ass kicking right now. Eventually, the cop calms him down. And the cop looks at me. He's just like people, huh? What are you going to do? He goes, I'm a born and bred New Yorker. And he goes, these people are morons. They don't know how to handle anything. They don't know how to handle success. I said, well, I'll see how it goes. It's 90 to 75. Rags goes, I got 5% of my phone. I got to hop on the train and get to Brooklyn. I go, no problem. Thank God for John Chick, a dear friend of mine. As I'm walking back to my car, I said, well, it was a bit of an anticlimax. A lot of weed smoke, a lot of cops. I saw a bunch of drunken Knicks fans. Taylor's out with Ben Lyons. It's all good. And he goes, Knicks down by 9. I go, what? He goes, yeah, it's close game night. Really? Okay. So I hop in the Celtic Pub, which is at 49th and 8th, right in like the Broadway area district. And normally they're charging cover to walk at this one. I'll pay the cover. I don't care. But he's not. Go ahead. And so I watched the last 2 minutes, Knicks down 4 with a bunch of strangers in a random Celtic Pub. It was unbelievable. Like, I was so grateful I didn't miss it. And with a bunch of strangers high-fiving, losing their minds, go Knicks, go. I got to see it all. And then you relive it afterwards, especially Larry David's reaction to Josh Hart missing, which was classic. But long story short, Sue, you're right. You don't have a dog in the race to experience the exaltation and the exhilaration. And it was incredible to see. I still can't process it all.
2: Same. How much did you pay to get into the Celtic bar to watch those final 2 minutes?
3: So no money. Normally most of those bars 20 minutes away. He just kind of waved a few people in. And
2: all right, good. Out.
3: I looked at my wallet. This is a little embarrassing. I had a $100 bill.
2: You would have given it.
3: And I had $7, and I gave the guy $7. And
2: of course you did. You're waiting for iHeart to send you new headphones.
3: I gave the guy the door, $7. Thanks for letting me go. Because deductive reasoning, for the whole game, it's $20. I was there for 4 minutes. $7 is still a win for him. I think it's true.
4: Sounds like you can afford the headphones now. You got that 100.
2: Yeah, extra 100, right?
3: Save the Celtic Pub admission. I can go buy the headphones.
2: We'll get to the Stanley Cup here in a second, and Roger Federer is returning. I can't believe, listen, the guys are in my head here. Normally I would lead. I would stay there for 15, 20 minutes with you and then move on to the NBA finals. But they have told me, hey, get straight to the Knicks before you go to tennis with Adnan, because that's what we do every single time. It's so funny, the coverage of the game. We narrow it down to De'Aaron Fox. We narrow it down to these micro little things, the assistant coaches. It's their fault. Yet no one talks about the Wemby missed free throws down the stretch in that game. No one talks about Carl Anthony Towns getting a hand on that inbounds pass, because it was the perfect inbounds play and it would have ended the Knicks right then and there. That series would have been 2-2 headed back to San Antonio if Towns doesn't make that play. We find a guy, and then this is what we do. Pick a side. We find a guy and we blame him because we're lazy. That's really what it is. De'Aaron Fox, how dare he take that shot?
3: Right. That is what it comes down to. And you're right. You guys were the only ones, I swear, I mentioned the cat inbounds pass. I didn't even think about that. That's a great point. Like, he doesn't get a hand on that thing.
2: Yes.
3: Unbelievable. Stephon Castle's like a dunk champion. Are you kidding me? I'm like, that's absolutely going to be a basket.
2: Yes. So,
3: and what has been a wildly unpredictable series, I don't know what to predict next. Like, the common thought is the Spurs are done, right? They're cooked. They can't do it again. But I'm like, if they win game five, all the pressure shifts back to New York. Hey, don't blow this at home. All these celebrities are watching.
2: Yes.
3: David's back. Taylor Swift in the Knicks gear. Like, oh, I couldn't even imagine how petrified Knicks fans would be about potentially losing a game six and then forcing a game seven.
2: I was telling the guys, I have friends who were saying, hey, I want to get this done at the Mecca at Madison Square Garden. I'm like, I just want to get it done. I've been waiting for it my entire life. Why do people care about that stuff? You know?
3: I'd like to win it at home. Who gives a Like, could you imagine? Like, just imagine Mike Brown in the huddle. The Knicks are up to the Spurs late in the fourth in game five. Guys, let them get this one. We're rather win it at home.
2: Let's wrap it up there. We were down 29 points.
4: Seinfeld said he can get me tickets.
2: They're better in San Antonio's building than the Mecca.
3: I love the fact that Stu was offended by the fact that Kirk Herbstreit and his dog were allowed in.
2: I don't get it.
3: That was a great bit. I mean, I can't believe it. I did a double take when I saw Herbstreit. I go, no, I know for sure Herbstreit is not a Knicks guy. He's a huge Cincinnati Reds fan.
2: Yes.
3: Loves Ohio State. I've never heard him once mention the Knicks.
2: Never.
3: People were killing Taylor Swift. They go, listen, Taylor Swift's nominally a New Yorker. I'm assuming she's a Knicks fan at some heart. Herbstreit being there was just outrageous.
2: Right. And she was there with Stevie Nicks. So she was a guest of Stevie Nicks, I think.
4: She wasn't there with Stevie Nicks. Her shirt said Stevie New York Knicks.
2: Oh, okay. Is that what it was? She wasn't after the date with Stevie Nicks, I fell for it again. Stevie Nicks still alive?
3: Dead or alive. That's our next game here.
4: So, Stu, everybody in Taylor Swift's crew had shirts that had somebody with the name Nick. Nicks, yes. And then they spelt it as Nicks. But so you mentioned everybody piling on De'Aaron Fox today or this week. It is poetic for Mike Brown, who was fired from the Kings. He got fired the day after he called De'Aaron Fox out for making a terrible play. Wow. If Mike Brown wins a title because of De'Aaron Fox making a terrible play, wow. Kind of poetic.
2: It's a full circle moment. Yeah,
3: I hadn't thought about that. And I got to say, the amount of heat that James Dolan took for firing Tibbs, especially when the Knicks were down 2-1 against the Hawks, the amount of people saying, you know what? Tibbs is a better coach. I think Mike Brown's in over skis. The team wasn't as good this year. And then since then, they didn't lose a game for 46 days. Like, the Mike Brown redemption tour has been unbelievable. Like, Mike Brown's gotten the best out of Cat. He knows when to push the buttons. Like, when Landry Shamet's good, no, Landry Shamet's cooked. That's it. You're done. Alvarado playing 10 minutes of the fourth quarter and scoring every spur. Like, that is unbelievable to me. Like, having the pulse of your team. So Mike Brown, whether it's De'Aaron Fox or Jose Alvarado, masterful coaching. It's been great.
2: Mikey, yeah, you heard the news about Roger Federer? Did you hear the
4: Oh, I mean, I didn't get my email blast from Adnan. What happened?
2: He's back.
4: Did he have a loose stool? Something?
2: He made an announcement. I'll let Adnan take it from here. He made an announcement. I know it moved Adnan. He was very emotional about it. He is playing in an exhibition match coming up here. And I know Adnan and all the members of hashtag Team Fed will be out there in all their glory, emotional, wearing his clothing, cheering him on, crying, laughing, drinking. Just having the time of their lives. Go ahead, Adam. What happened with Roger?
3: I mean, when this tweet came, Roger Federer returns to the U.S. Open. The five-time consecutive champion will play a doubles exhibition match with Andy Roddick, John McEnroe, and Andre Agassi.
2: Wow.
3: I mean, I'm wetting myself. I start checking the ticket prices, and to be way up in the heavens, again, Knicks nosebleed type tickets, it's like $100. I go, this is a steal. So I text my one tennis buddy. He goes, bro, you're so far away. You got to get down there closer. So I said, okay, the good, better seats, $500, $600. I said, okay, money is no object when it comes to Federer.
2: Right.
3: I check myself. I go, it's a doubles exhibition match. You're really going to spend $800 just to get a real good close to Roger's ass? Like, just to see Agassi and Roddick and McEnroe? I'm like, listen, if it's for all the marbles, it's competitive. It's Roger taking on Novak. I'll pay $1,000. But these guys are limping their way through an exhibition match. What really is the price? So I thought better of it. I texted my agent, who is still trying to help me out get tickets to the Hall of Fame match. Roger's playing in Newport, Rhode Island that weekend.
2: Right.
3: Anything you can do. I said, can you just get me face value of good tickets? I'll pay. I just don't want to pay an obscene amount on the secondary market for what is a glorified exhibition match, because I'll get back to you. So the question on the floor is, how much do you pay? It's your favorite tennis player. You love the guy, but it's a doubles exhibition match. How long is this thing going? 40 minutes?
2: Yeah, maybe, if that. I love that there's spare no expenses for Federer, but for my headphones and for my kid, yeah, we'll spare, and the Celtic bar, we'll spare some expense.
4: Or my coworker who lost an AirPod. You want to be Venmo'd for that. You won't pay the $20 to get in, even though that's the cover charge. Right. You won't pay for new headphones. Right. But Roger Federer, view of his ass, $800? Sure.
2: Yeah.
3: I think I've got a pretty clear cut, actually. But when you guys lay it out that way, sometimes you think, oh, maybe I'm... No, perfect. That's bang on. Federer above all things in life. I think that's correct.
2: Prioritize. I
3: mean, yes. It's going to be epic. Think about it. I'm going to be following Roger there at the U.S. Open, and then that weekend, Newport, Rhode Island, he's playing a grass court exhibition match, and then actually being inducted into the Hall of Fame. If I somehow finagle 10 seconds with Roger, you guys will never hear the end of it.
2: All right, man. Get out. What is this? What are the dates on this? Because me and Taylor are going to see Marty Fish in a couple of weeks out in Lake Tahoe. So you want us to work it for you?
3: Absolutely. If you can just kind of get in his head a little bit, you know, just throw it out there. It is going to be August 25th. He's at the U.S. Open. And then August 28th, he's playing a grass court exhibition match in Newport. 29th is Hall of Fame induction. So final week of August. Just mention Marty. You know, Adnan's a big fan. Anything you could do, he'd really appreciate it.
2: All right. When we have Marty on, we'll bring you on and we'll cement the deal. Okay. We will get it done for you.
3: This is a great one too. My agent and Marty Fish colluding together. This is going to be great.
2: We appreciate it. That's the guy. I think it was Federer. He couldn't get out of his own car to play Federer at the U.S. Open, I believe.
3: The wheels are in motion. Love you guys.
0: It's Stu Gotsa Company live here on Fox Sports Radio. Coming up next, Texas Tech needs to shut up. She's Monty. I'm Dan. And for Stu next here on FSR. We are in for Stu Gotts, and the biggest stage in world soccer is here. 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
7: 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The car broke down. Traffic is heavy from 77. Elsewhere, accidents reported. Rockside at Bartlett. Somme Center Road at Euclid Avenue in Lake County. Route 303 at Akron-Cleveland Road. And a roadway flooded due to a broken water main under the train bridge, closing Holton Road between East 83rd and East 90th. Jackie Roberts from the Total Traffic Center.
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9: Cold front has moved by and now it's cooler and less humid for the rest of the afternoon and evening. Clear skies all evening and overnight long. Evening temps falling out of the 70s. Overnight lows in the lower 60s. Saturday we're heating up, but humidity staying low. Bright sun, a high of 88. From the 3 News Weather Center, I'm Mark Johnson.
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17: That's right.
1: Monty, guess what?
17: Why?
1: Texas Tech just can't stop talking. they cannot do it. Just shut up already. But before I tell them to shut up, I want everyone to hear what athletic director Kirby Hokut said in a portion of a 20-minute clip with other Texas Tech officials, including head football coach Joey McGuire, again, as we continue to talk about Brendan Sorsby and his eligibility with the Red Raiders.
20: Strongly, I would say there's no reason whatsoever to question the integrity of our athletics department or the competitive product that we put on the fields or on the courts each and every time that we go out. Integrity of the game is sacred. And that's why we've gone to such great lengths to ensure the monitoring and the compliance measures are in place for Brendan's return that Grant talked about.
1: It is not unlike how we started the show. If you don't love soccer by now, if you've been, you know, I don't know, if you're my age, late 40s, you're never going to love it. Okay, so just move on. Texas Tech needs to realize that they're not going to change anyone's mind by constantly talking about this and trying to defend themselves. They're actually making it worse by continually talking about why they should feel vindicated or at least in the right by allowing Brendan Sorsby to play for the Red Raiders.
17: This gives me a headache, and I don't get headaches. So this one gives me a headache because I am so dumbfounded by how they don't get it. Like, I can't have a serious conversation because it's like, this is, to me, pretty black and white. And I feel like in today's day and age, there's so much gray. This is so black and white. They released a 22. Find yourself someone that loves you the way they love Brendan Sorsby. Because I couldn't believe this video. 22 minutes of you trying to convince me that it's okay that a guy who put 40 bets involving a team he was a part of when he was a freshman is okay? That the integrity, there's nothing to question. I'm living in cuckoo land with these people. Like, I can't, it makes my head hurt. And I can't, like, I couldn't talk about, I could not talk to these people to their face because I would just laugh. I'd be like, I can't, if you don't see this, if you think that this is gray, I can't even have a conversation with you about it. They're ridiculous.
1: Methinks thou doth protest too much. They keep on talking. So that tells me that they don't believe a word that they're saying. Texas Tech, say less. That's all. Just if you're going to play them, play them. Don't have statements. Don't have 20-minute press conferences. Don't answer the questions at touchdown club meetings. Just stop talking about it. And you will be better off because you're not going to change anyone's mind. You're the only ones who think that this should happen. And I'm wondering if Brendan Sorsby had gone to LSU instead of Texas Tech, if Texas Tech would be holding 20-minute meetings with why Brendan Sorsby should be able to play for LSU. Are they releasing statements for a kid who's not? No, they would be like everybody else and saying, I don't think he should be playing. So we know what the deal is. Just stop talking. Texas Tech, say less.
17: Don't say anything. Don't say anything. Yep. You're so wrong. Done. You're not going to convince anyone, like you said. Ridiculous.
1: Zip it. Stop talking about it. We can't stop talking about the NBA Finals. The Knicks are a game away from winning a title, but do the Spurs have life? Monty and I dissect it. We are
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3: The U.S. begins its World Cup journey tonight in Los Angeles. 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
23: I'm Dan Patrick, and this is Above the Noise. The United States hosting the World Cup is about far more than just tourism dollars. The last time we hosted the tournament, 1994. At that time, soccer was still searching for a foothold. It was a landscape dominated by football, baseball, basketball, and hockey. Yet the success of that World Cup helped spark the creation of the MLS and giving the sport something to build on in the United States. More than three decades later, the landscape looks very different. MLS, no longer an experiment. Soccer has carved out an audience. Youth participation is growing, and you get international stars like Messi now viewing America as an option. Of course, soccer still has ground to make up before it seriously challenges the traditional Big Four sports. If the United States men's national team can make a deep run, or if casual fans fall in love with the energy and pageantry that makes the World Cup unique, the sport could receive another boost here in the United States. I'm Dan Patrick, and this is Above the Noise. 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
17: Day 2 of the FIFA World Cup continues. And the match between Canada and Bosnia-Herzegovina was scoreless, but not anymore.
7: So a corner for Bosnia and a real crowd scene in front of Crepo. He splits on it! And Bosnia take the lead! And it comes from a set piece! Bosnia strike first, and it's big Jovo Lukic who scores his first ever international goal on the biggest stage of all in the World Cup. It's Canada 0, Bosnia 1.
17: You just heard it all on Fox TV. They're currently at halftime. Later on Fox TV, you can check out USA taking on Paraguay at 9 Eastern. In the NFL, the league closed out its review on the matter involving Stephon Diggs and his former chef. It said that there was insufficient evidence to support a finding of a personal conduct policy violation, meaning the 32-year-old free agent is not in danger of a suspension. I'm Monty Bolaños.
0: Portions of the show are recorded. You want winners? He went 0 for 14 picking bowl games.
8: God bless football.
0: You want hot takes? He said Patrick Mahomes would be a disaster.
8: Really?
0: You want baseball news? He doesn't even know who Kyle Tucker is.
8: Oh, okay.
0: In his personal record book, Kevin Durant hasn't won a ring yet.
8: I'm just telling you that's what he's doing.
0: You're listening to the man who made falling upwards an art form.
8: It's crazy.
0: This is Stu Gotts and Company live. And sitting in for Stu Gotts and Company, it's Dan Beyer and Monsi Bolaños.
1: I got to be honest. I don't want it to end, but it may end tomorrow night. Welcome in. It is Stu Gotts and Company live. Monsi and myself are, I guess, the company. As
17: we are
1: Ian Roddy and Iowa Sam, our executive and technical producers today. Don't worry, you're going to hear from Stu Gotts in about 20 minutes. He chats with Heisman Trophy winner and former Knicks point guard Charlie Ward, something you won't want to miss. I'm going to miss these NBA finals whenever they end, Monty.
17: Yeah.
1: And they may end tomorrow night in San Antonio. I don't know if they will. I am not sure if they will. But it is a finals that I think I'm going to miss. And I laugh at myself because when the Thunder and Spurs played that magnificent game one,
17: mm-hmm.
1: I saw everybody on social media, not everybody, but a lot of people saying, I'll take six more games of this.
17: Right.
1: And I said to myself, who are you to think that this series is going to go seven games? And what did it do? It went seven games.
17: Yeah.
1: There was a magnificent game seven. And the story the series lived up to all of the hype that could have been. And this series has, in the four games that it's played so far, I don't want to make it sound cliche in his head, everything, but there's been a reason to be locked in and excited, whether you like the Spurs or don't like the Spurs or like the Knicks or don't like the Knicks. It is a series that I'm going to miss once it is done.
17: Absolutely. I feel like it's been dramatic in every form of the word, from beginning to end, whether it's drama with the Knicks or drama with the Spurs, mainly with the Spurs, of course, but it has been so fun to watch, and I feel like one of the reasons it's been so fun to watch is because there is such a, I think, a split as to the feeling of who you might be rooting for. And rooting for, I use lightly because none of us here, at least like between the four of us, between Sam, Ian, you and me, neither of us are Spurs or Knicks fans, but we're enjoying it. And there's a rooting effort. I mean, I bought a Jalen Brunson shirt, right? Like I'm rooting for the Knicks. I'm rooting for the Knicks fans. I'm all for it. And I feel like that's one of the many reasons that has been so fun is because I feel like we're also split on who we're rooting for, whether it's Wemby because of everything he's done with the Spurs or just the Knicks as a whole. And if it would have been Knicks versus Thunder, I don't know if it would have been that fun. I think everybody would have just been so on Knicks and hating on the Thunder. And what's the fun in that? The fun that this is like the discussion of both teams. Who was it? Was it a collapse by the Spurs? Yeah, but it was also that the Knicks are, this is what they do. And we should change, Webster's Dictionary should change comeback. Like, if you want a comeback, just put a picture of the Knicks. What is the definition of a comeback? Put the picture of the Knicks. Because that's what they do. We've been seeing it since last year. So there's just so much fun to this series, and I'm with you. I'm going to miss it.
1: I would put a picture of De'Aaron Fox getting his layup blocked. I know there's one of like 30 plays that we could talk about. It's funny because not that I poo-pooed this series.
17: You kind of did.
1: I just didn't think it was going to have. I knew New York would watch.
17: Sure.
1: I knew that was going to be the case. But there's something that's interesting that's happened with the Spurs as well. But I also know that sometimes the NBA will, and I feel I'm a Midwest guy, and I checked in with my Midwest friends thinking that I would get a response back saying, haven't watched it, didn't care. You know, we're watching the Brewers, you know, something like that.
17: Mm-hmm.
1: And I actually got the response back saying, you know what? I actually like this Knicks team, which is crazy to think of a team from New York that the general public liking, but it lends to you ordering a Jalen Brunson shirt. And I think that Wemby is unique in such a certain way because, you know, for as great of a superstar as he is and as much of an alien that he is, you know, I touched on this last weekend when we were at the U.S. Open, there's this part of Wemby that we don't necessarily know.
17: Mm-hmm.
1: And almost this NBA Finals, in a way, has... I don't think those Spurs teams previously, Monty, were embraced by everyone.
17: Probably not.
1: I don't think that people said, I can't wait to watch Tim Duncan. and that's not meant to, you know, be disrespectful at all. I think that Tony Parker was a good, you know, villainous point guard.
17: Mm-hmm.
1: And, I don't think that everybody loved the Spurs. I think that people wanted the Spurs to beat LeBron and the Heat if that was the way to do it. But I don't think they wrapped their arms around the Spurs. And I think this was their opportunity to do so. And so there was so much intrigue to it. And it just got me thinking, with the curiosity about Wemby, with the feel-good story of the Knicks and Jalen Brunson, and now it's Karl-Anthony Towns and OG Anunoby and everyone involved, it's one of the better NBA Finals in my lifetime that
17: mm-hmm.
1: I can remember.
17: Mm-hmm.
1: And I'm like going back, obviously taking out the Bucks winning it in 2021 for my own personal rooting.
17: Sure.
1: The NBA Finals that stood out the most to me was 2016.
17: Okay.
1: Sorry, Ian Roddy, the Warriors fan. But it was LeBron and the Cavs winning that series.
9: That was
1: Ian's least favorite. But I didn't have a dog in the fight, and I found myself cheering for Cleveland, like in that instance. But magnificent series, ups and downs. This one rivals that.
17: Mm-hmm.
1: This series rivals that to me. And I think that there are a lot of people that are like me that will say, you know what, looking back at NBA Finals, I may not remember anything from, you know, when the Nuggets beat the Heat, but I'm going to remember a lot from Knicks Spurs. And I think that is an ultimate sign that not only is it because it's the Knicks, and again, this series may only go 5 games, but it rivals some of the better NBA Finals that we've had in history.
17: Totally. Real quick, because you said something about the Spurs that I was like, you're so right. Because I think when the Spurs with Tim Duncan and Manu Ginobili and Tony Parker and, you know, Coach Pop, those teams, I feel like, were respected, but they weren't welcomed with open arms the way this Spurs team seems to be welcomed by non-Spurs fans. Everybody mm-hmm. else, so I think there was like a bit of a respect. You're so right in the sense that this has been such a fun series to watch, and it's definitely one of my favorites in the last couple of years. But the one that stands out to me, my favorite NBA Finals, I'm going to go all the way back to 2011 when the Mavericks beat the Heat. Mm. Because I love Dirk Nowitzki, but I know they made it to the finals, but watching it at the time, I was like, I don't know if the Mavs are going to be able to pull this off. And then they went to 6 games, but game 3, which everyone's like, because they split the first 2 games. Game 3 is like, oh, whoever wins game 3 usually wins the thing. And the Heat won game 3. But then the Mavs went on to win the next 3 games. Like, it was such, and I feel like that was it stands out to me because I feel like that was the last time I think a team with one superstar managed to win. It was one superstar and a supporting cast. Now it's a ton of superstars.
1: How much is it beating LeBron and Dwayne Wade? Does that factor in? And this is an honest question. I'm not leaning it. It's a no bias question.
17: Sure.
1: Did a beating LeBron and Dwayne Wade in that finals enhance anything that the Mavs and Dirk achieved?
17: I think it did enhance it, but it wasn't because I wanted LeBron and Dwayne Wade and the Miami Heat to lose. That wasn't it. It was just You beat them. No one expected that. No one expected the Mavs to be there in that situation. And I was a fan at this point, a pretty big fan, I would say, of LeBron James at this point. I turned off with LeBron when he came to the Western Conference, to be honest with you, when he came to LA. But when he was on the East and he was the king of the East, I was all for LeBron. And when he came out here to LA, it kind of just turned me off a little bit. So I don't think it did, but it wasn't because I hated LeBron. It was just like impressive that you beat that team.
1: I'm a sucker for the player, the legend that finally gets their title.
17: Oh, so good. Like
1: in golf, I am a fan of the best player to never have won a major to win a major.
17: Mm-hmm.
1: Like I want that person to break through. I think it's a great moment. I've cheered for a lot of players that I necessarily wouldn't think that I would have cheered for because I've wanted them to break through or I've wanted them to win. And then when they win, then move on, and whether I'm a fan or not, but then there's a next player with that. And I feel that was the case with Dirk.
17: Mm-hmm.
1: That was the victory. If Damian Lillard would have ever gotten to an NBA Finals in Portland,
17: great example.
1: Like that would have been the case. But I think 2011 is a great example. Ian, we know 2016 is your worst. Is there an NBA Finals that you didn't have a dog in the fight that sticks out to you?
10: The one that I did have in mind was the Mavericks beating the Heat, just because that was like one of my first years being like a real NBA fan, plugged into it and actually understood what I was watching. That definitely
17: is like, such a great tease.
10: Yeah, obviously, you know, watching the Warriors win, those were my absolute favorites, but those don't count. Of course, it's my team.
17: Yeah, it doesn't count.
10: And this might be kind of a hot take. The bubble championship kind of holds a special spot in my heart just because of the fact that we were so starved for any sport in general, like at all. I just have good memories watching that with my friends in college.
17: I don't disagree with Ian on that because I also thought of the bubble championship with the Miami Heat and what they did as a eighth seed at the time,
10: right?
17: Like it just was not. It stands out. It absolutely stands out. I hated it.
1: I just the whole thing. It was. I understand like where we were at that time and wanting sports, but we also, by the way, had stuff that was starting to come back. You know, baseball came back. That's you know the NBA, but for the NBA to just conduct the bubble and what they did is just absolutely amazing.
10: It's pretty funny looking back on it, just the concept.
1: Yeah, it is.

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15: I would say the first overall disappointment in the Stanley Cup final came last night. And a big reason why is because of the play of Carter Hart. I'm not backing down from that. And Jonathan Davis joins the program now, VSiN senior NHL betting analyst at VSiN.com. We can spend time talking about him for 2 hours probably. Do you think he's good enough on Sunday night to force this thing to go back to Raleigh for a game 7?
16: 100%. Not concerned. Not at all.
15: He's only allowed 4 goals in every game for the first time in the history of the sport.
16: I understand. The guys in front of him have been pretty bad. He's also made some huge stops in this series. Huge. I mean, look, we talked about it one of the previous times I was on. Game 2, double overtime, Jordan Martinook, game was over right there. Big stop. Taylor Hall breakaway down 3-1, kept them in that game. They got it back to 3-3. Made a big stop on Jarvis last night. I mean, the team, look, he had the stall deflected goal, not putting that on him. The second goal,
3: was horrendous.
16: That was bad.
3: Yes.
16: That was bad. But the other goals, not putting on Carter Hart. Now, conversely, Brandon Bussey's been really good. I heard you guys talking about it earlier with Eddie O. He's been really good. And I think Vegas is a little messed up in trying to adjust to him. I mean, they talked about the fact that they've got to go back and do what they did against Anaheim. They've got to get more guys to the net. They're making it a little too easy on him. But even so, he made a couple of big saves last night, did Bussey.
3: Making the change is a reason they have the lead in the series, and it also almost stole them a game. How sometimes it can wake the team up as well. And as we said earlier, I compared it to C.J. Stroud in the playoffs. Mm-hmm. What does he have to do to get pulled now? Apparently nothing.
16: No.
3: Because we have yelling at Johnny Lazarus asking the question.
16: Look, what he did, though, I will say, what he did with Johnny Lazarus and the media yesterday was more of a matter. I'm sure that he has said the same thing to his guys privately. And what he did was he put it out there publicly and let it go viral and let his team hear that what he is saying privately, he's saying publicly. He's coaching. That's what he is doing. That's what he's doing.
3: 2-0 Carolina Sunday, 9 minutes in. Do you pull him?
10: There's no tomorrow.
3: There's no tomorrow.
16: I don't think so.
10: I don't. Okay.
16: I mean, look, okay. If the goals are ugly, yes.
3: Okay, so he's not coming back. Throw your suggestion out.
10: Oh, Tortorella's not coming back.
16: Right.
10: So, right? Does the front office have to step in?
16: The front office already stepped in.
10: And they said, what, we're cool with Hart?
16: Yeah, 100%. This is their guy. Yeah.
10: So what do they say if they lose game six and he allows 4 or 5 goals?
16: I think it depends on
10: we're going to ride or die with Carter Hart the entire time? Unacceptable.
16: 100%.
10: I mean, that's ridiculous. I love the front office. I was going to argue that it's the best organization in all of sports.
16: Uh-huh. I mean,
10: this is a red flag to me.
16: I still look back to the Oilers' days with Grant Fuhr. He was giving up 4 or 5 goals in playoff games. Not four. I understand, not 4 games in a row. But that's this series. Like, we did not expect that we were going to get 33 goals through 4 games. The nature of the way this series has played out, they're trading chances and they're hanging both goalies out to dry.
3: Everything they're going to say, mm-hmm. I have a comeback for. Because we just saw it with Carolina. Well, the time off. Bussey hadn't played since April 14th.
10: Right.
3: Well, he's our guy. Well, they hung Freddie out to dry, all this. And this is now they're up a 3-2 lead.
10: Sure, right.
3: I can't believe how stubborn they're going to be here. Mm-hmm. And I think the goalie who showed up against Utah is now showing up here in the Stanley Cup Finals with Hart's play.
16: The goalie that showed up maybe the first 2 games, he was really good the rest of that series. He was very good.
3: Well, plenty of people wanted him pulled.
16: I understand.
3: No, that happened too. How do you feel about your stall ticket and giving that out 100-1?
16: I love it.
3: Can you believe this? Yeah. From 500-1 before the series starts, 175-1 at FanDuel, during game 4, and now minus 120. Have you ever seen anything like this?
16: No. I mean, I was trying to even think back to McDavid from last year. Like, he was like major plus, and then wasn't he like a big minus as we got towards?
3: Okay, yeah.
16: Like, it went the other. I mean,
10: something just popped into my head.
16: Yeah.
10: The Paolo Banchero draft.
16: Oh, right.
10: On draft day, when the Woj bomb dropped on X.
16: Yes.
10: At like 5:45 Pacific time in the morning, and Woj said, it's firm. It's going to be the kid who went to Houston, right? Jabari Smith,
3: yeah.
10: Going to be number 1 overall. And that just, the market just took off on that because whatever Woj said was the gospel. And Paolo went number 1.
16: I mean, the thing is like, you know, Marner, unless Marner goes crazy, he's not going to win it if they lose. There's just, that mm-hmm. that narrative's gone.
10: Okay.
16: So if you're looking at Carolina right now, like, I mean, Ehlers has been really good. He's got 8 points in this series. He is third on the team with 17 points. So it's Hall 18, Blake 18, Ehlers 17, Stankoven 15. Now, Stankoven, he's another guy. Look, if he scores in game 6 and again, or, you know, he's either 10-0 in the games that he has scored, I could see a case. But, I mean, what Stahl is doing is crazy.
10: And you think that's like voters will just love the story as well and run with that?
16: Yeah. I mean, okay. Look, I do. I don't. Yeah.
10: Here's another one. Sorry to interrupt.
16: Yeah.
10: Another one may have been way late in the year, NFL a couple years ago, Joe Flacco comeback player of the year.
3: 100-1.
10: Yeah. Yeah. When he was 100?
3: Yeah. Yeah. But this is five.
10: No, I understand. Yeah. This is
3: five games.
10: Yeah, I get it.
3: 500-1 to -120. Up there now, you can also bet points leader, goals leader at Pauley Market and get in on the action with the free $50 code Buzz at Pauley Market. Download the app and get your $50 code Buzz. The menu's incredible, and bet game six on Sunday. So every game has gone over 5.5.
16: Yeah.
3: You got the 5.5 at FanDuel and Boyd. It's still a 5.5 for game six. How are we attacking game six Sunday?
16: Well, not a lot of stuff is out, but my plan would be Ehlers for an assist. He's got five in the last two games. He's at +140. Stahl, we're still getting at +330 for a goal. Mm. DraftKings had that.
3: Uh-huh.
16: Stahl shots. I mean, I laddered him over 1.5, over 2.5 last game. That was a nice winner. Big plus money. You know,
3: is? What's the price on that?
16: For what?
3: 1.5
16: I don't know. It was +170 over 2.5 in game five.
3: Okay.
16: For Stahl.
3: Okay.
16: So he hit three, and I think he had like 10 attempts that night. I'd look at Eichel for an assist. It's -135, like right now on the Vegas side. But the over 5.5, like if you can get it, you gotta take it. I mean, there's no reason not to.
10: The juice is in what kind of neighborhood?
16: I got
10: there?
16: -128.
10: 128?
16: Yeah.
10: What about the overall goalie saves here?
3: I got to go Carter Hart under again. Every game stayed under. Right? The only one you lost was because double overtime beat you.
10: It's still 26.5.
3: Yeah.
10: And there is a possibility here. I know what you're saying about him, and this is it. This is their guy. What if Carolina sticks him for two or three early on, and they yank him, and then you're sitting on under 26.5, and you're dancing in the streets?
16: Well, yeah, and the other thing is that if you like Carolina, you know, and they pull the goalie, that could also hurt you too. Like, there's no reason why they couldn't pull the goalie, you know, 8 minutes left in the game if they're down by two. The other one I like, and if you can get it, you know, I've been playing this one throughout, is both teams +2.5 goals and either both teams to score two or
10: over 4.5, I think.
16: Or over 4.5. That's what I've been playing, the over 4.5. And that was +103 last game. I mean, that's been.
10: Yeah, we have not had a single game.
16: I had to sweat that one out. Like, I was when Vegas pulled the goalie, that was.
10: But that has cash every game.
16: Every game.
10: Yeah.
3: What'd you think of Tortorella guaranteeing a win?
16: Well, it's like Messier. What's he going to say? Like, big deal. So what happens? Like, the worst that happens is, oh, sorry, we lost. Like, no one's going to vilify for him.
3: Messier was iconic, though.
16: Yeah,
3: I understand. He had the hat trick in the next game.
16: But I love the fact that he kept his. He says he's keeping his suit. Like, the worst thing that happens is he's going to have to, you know, a little FedEx bill coming his way.
3: Give him my clothes here.
16: Give him my clothes. I did ask a couple other coaches, and they said no. Their suits are with them because they didn't bring enough clothes.
10: Oh, did you really? Yeah, okay. All right.
3: That was good.
16: Yeah.
10: All right, so we are going to get a game seven.
16: I hope so. I'd like, because, you know, there's nothing better. Look, I can't wait. I'll be honest with you. Like, I'm not a big basketball guy, but I'm watching what's going outside at Stadium Swim just right now for the soccer. And I remember last week for the NBA, for the Knicks game, like, it's going to be bonkers out here. I can't wait for tomorrow also for just the NBA.
10: No doubt about it. Overall, your best bet on the game would be what then?
16: I mean, over five and a half. I mean, that's one that everybody can take. Like, the other, you know, some of the other ones aren't available. But over 5.5.
10: How about over 1.5 for the first period?
16: Sure. I mean, okay. but it wouldn't shock me. Like, we had 0-0 and then it went banana sandwich. But over 5.5 -128. I mean,
10: yeah, we had a goal in the first 10 again too.
16: Yeah.
3: Yeah. Yeah, but two first periods have stayed under.
16: Yeah.
10: That's true.
3: But that's just, I'm with you. The way to attack would be the game. Because you got the elimination empty net scenario too.
16: Right.
3: And he comes out, he stays out. What's the difference?
16: Right.
3: I don't care if we lose by 2, 3, 4 goals.
16: Right.
10: Uh-huh.
3: Just keep him out. Yeah.
16: But look, here's the other thing, like, that what someone said to me that's close with the team regarding Hart. He said, if you told me before the playoffs that we're going to be in a game six with him, we'll take it.
10: Yeah.
16: I get it.
10: Man.
3: It's C.J. Stroud all
16: over.
3: But
16: you know what, though?
3: I'm not pulling him. But just say there's nothing he can do.
10: Right.
16: But this is also maybe just as much an indictment maybe on Aiden Hill and a lot
10: I
16: of
10: guess
16: confidence.
10: It has to be, right?
16: Right.
10: It has to be.
16: Yeah.
10: All right. Well, enjoy the game on Sunday night. Yeah. Thanks for popping in, man.
16: Thanks.
10: Good to see you again. Jonathan, read them all the time at VSiN.com, by the way. There's best bets, which we're going to get to next with the in-pocket plays here on VSiN.
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0: was so good that whenever I bet, I could change the odds for every bookmaker in the country.
1: All right, bad luck continues. The Wings game tied WNBA in the fourth quarter. That stayed under, and Reese has been on fire offensively. She's been great on the rebounds, but you cannot grab a rebound when you give up 104 points. Stunned by that. So she had 9. She stays under her rebounds, but I think that's the best game she's played offensively in her short career. 25, 17, and 18 points going back for Reese.
2: They got, do I recall this? They got blown out, did they not?
1: Yeah.
2: Yeah, they got smoked.
1: Don't get stops. High scoring night in the WNBA as well. To the Pendy, Champagne to lead in threes, plus 270. He has fallen off a cliff the last couple of games, and OG has been the man. He is now minus 450 to lead that. Wemby, the favorite, most rebounds right now, and it was $1.50 before the series. Big body Brunson, 20-plus points in every game, plus 240. So far, so good. Here's your big boy, OG, finals MVP, 40-1, down to 2-1. Can he get it done? Brian Windhorst. Tim Bontemps, ESPN. Zach Lowe, OG is the winner. If the Knicks can close it out. World Cup, own goals under 10.5 in the tournament. Tomorrow night, Bridges under 10.5 points. Iraq, fewest goals, 8-1. Total games to go to shootouts, over 4.5. Thanks to the email at ftm@vsim.com for the great breakdown with that. Going back the last 3 World Cups. Our guest earlier, Chris Wassel. Morocco doesn't know what they're walking into? Okay, I'm here for it. Because there's been plenty of support, and they're a trendy pick. So I'll back him and take Brazil tomorrow, $1.50. And this has won all 5 games in regulation. The only loser, they needed double overtime to beat us. Carter Hart tomorrow, Sunday, under 26.5 saves. And you are correct. There is the possibility he could get pulled as well. So let's keep that one going. Good luck.
2: Best of luck, Paulie. Natasha Mack did not go over 9.5 rebounds last night. We're talking to our buddy Doug Kazarian. I think I'm going to stay away from player props on teams that are really, really bad.
1: Yeah, it's hard to figure out. Sometimes who's going to show up and what's... Yeah, Sykes went off the other night.
2: She did.
1: Toronto. Yeah.
2: I've not bet it yet, but the Aces... Lynx game tomorrow. Looks like a good over. I think it was 171 when I checked earlier. Dodgers, did you see what happened to your Dodgers first 5?
1: I did not.
2: I'm laying half a run. I'm staked to a 5-0 lead in the bottom of the 5th.
1: Yeah.
2: It's 5-4 Pirates, bases loaded. Are you bleeping kidding me? And they got out of it. Now, the bases were loaded with 2 outs, but so that was a winner. It's nothing. It truly... Baseball is the sport where it's not over till it's over.
1: Yeah. Ask the Nationals.
2: Yeah, right? Some pending stuff here. It's not looking good. There's a lot of baseball left in June, but Diamondbacks, Braves, and Yankees most wins in the month. And Texas Tech to win the Big 12 at even money. All right. Some of the new stuff as well here.
1: This is an absolute nightmare what's going on with Sorsby. Everyone is fired up.
2: It is.
1: Yeah.
2: More pending here. Stan Coven, most shots on goal. I'm with you on Champagne, most 3-pointers in the series. A couple of units here are on the Knicks to win the NBA title. Some MVP bets in Major League Baseball. Ramirez and Longoliers. Netherlands plus 140 to reach the quarters. Morocco to reach the quarters as well at plus 330. And the new stuff that we have for tonight. This is the surprise pick. Yes, the total is 14. I'm going to go over gauge jump, 5.5 Ks. Even money's good.
1: All right.
2: Found it at plus 105 out here at Circa. He has gone over 5.5 and then back-to-back starts. He's a high strikeout guy. He was in the minors. Matt Prescurgeon was so good. Go back and listen to that at 5 o'clock Eastern today, second hour of Follow the Money on the podcast. And also, the Rockies have a 24% K rate on the year. They're 4th overall in Major League Baseball, but it's razor thin between them, the Angels, the Reds, and the White Sox. So, yes, we could get fireworks tonight. I'm hoping that jump can give me enough innings to get and strike out 6 guys in the game. And, I'm a common play here. Give me Carter Hart under 26.5 saves in the night.
1: Championship season.
2: I'm sorry. There's one more.
1: Oh, sorry.
2: Live bet here at the RBC Canadian. Pot Geeter, 35-1, very small bet to win it, though.
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2: Three strokes back. I don't think he's in the lead.
1: Championship season's here. 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The guide comes out June 22nd. I did the picks the other day. I picked the Seahawks to miss the playoffs. 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It's right here, VSiN.com/subscribe. I loved our buddy Chris Russo with a great rant. I think it was the TCU AD who said the Sorsby thing is like the Black Sox scandal. It's like, they lost on purpose. They threw the World Series.
2: Yeah.
1: This guy wasn't throwing interceptions. This guy was betting on his team.
2: Right.
1: Come on. That's crazy.
2: But I would also say that, I mean, it was the head Joey McGuire really laying it on thick about how he's got an addiction and they're doing whatever they can to help the guy with an addiction.
1: Yeah.
2: Was he really addicted to gambling? James, by the way, is leading the RBC Canadian. He's up by one stroke. Koepka is two back.
1: Well, the other thing, and we'll see what happens here, who wins the MVP and your thing. I just don't think you can offer $14 on a bet, or you just got to put out, we're not taking anything. I don't understand it. It's the NBA Finals, and you have up 70-1, and you're a book. And someone says, can I get 200 on this? And you say, you can have 14, and then we cut it in half. At the very least, there needs to be a ruling or something in place where you cannot move the number without taking a bet.
2: That's exactly right.
1: Because I'm providing you information and saying this, that cannot be legal. Cannot be legal.
2: So I'm on the Circa app right now, and I'm on the NFL MVP market. I'm just going to pick a random player, Jaden Daniels, 30-1. And when you type that in and you hit the button up to go make a bet. So I'm going to type in $500. Nope, it says right there, minimum risk $200. Right there. For every single market that they offer, you know what you can get down on the app. Game, total, MVP, it doesn't matter. Same thing at the Westgate. Did I say this on the air or off the air? Great point by my buddy who's a lawyer. You can walk into any casino in Las Vegas and you know the limit. Oh, you want to go play 3-card poker? Great. It says it right there in front of you. Everybody knows what the limit is. You want to go play blackjack? Well, they have high limit blackjack. You want to play more than 1,000 a hand? High limit, you can get to 5,000, whatever. There's a minimum, there's a maximum. You know on every denominator, you want to go play Ultimate X? I know that I can play 5 cents, 10 cents, 50, a dollar, whatever it is. It's all right there. Sportsbooks, apps, I have no idea. It's still a guessing game in 2026? Total BS. Unacceptable. And I would have bet OG Anunoby for that. I would have bet him to win at least $10,000 at another book at 40-1. I was putting 200 down there. I would have put 250 at 40-1. And now it's like, I'm stuck? Ridiculous, dude.
1: Well, and also you encountered a problem going to the window back where it's like it was on a college basketball future.
2: Yep.
1: But imagine tomorrow if you go to it's not going to happen here. But if you go down here at Circa when we're hanging out for the all you can eat, all you can drink, can I get what's Gaethje by submission? 6-1. Okay, can I have 500 on that? Oh, it's now 4. What?
2: Yeah.
1: I mean, that's lunacy.
2: Of course.
1: That's absolutely illegal and unacceptable.
2: Mm-hmm. Oh, wait, 6? Yeah, no, that's definitely wrong. We got to move that before you take it back.
1: But the other thing is, too, there was the 80-1s that were out there now, and some people grabbed like 150-1 before the final started. This is getting real now. I mean, this is...
2: He's right there.
1: I still think he's too low because of the love for Brunson. I did ask Brian Mahoney, who covers the NBA and the Knicks, for the Associated Press. He thinks it'd be Brunson. But this is strong that you got big names like Windhorst, Lowe, and Bontemps saying it's OG.
2: Well, he's got an unbelievable case.
1: Right, and I also agree with Windhorst. If they win tomorrow, that you would need a double statue for OG with the block
2: and
1: then the put back. Absolutely. Yeah. And how he's going to be treated, and they're going to be heroes. Whether you tuned into basketball or hockey, action is nonstop. 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
2: And coming up after us here, it's VSiN Primetime. Championships on the line. Basketball, hockey, humans, Will Hill. The latest line moves. Aaron Moore has his best bets for the College World Series. Nick Bogdanovich, the great Nick Bogdanovich, right, on the show tonight. Behind the counter look at where the money's moving. And tomorrow morning, wake up early. Boy, Tim Murray tomorrow for 3 hours at 9 Eastern. Does he have enough to talk about tomorrow? Good luck this weekend.
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8: The Guardians, they'll look to turn things around tonight when they welcome the Tigers to Progressive Field. Cleveland's lost 6 of their last 7 games. Browns GM Andrew Berry says he's not ruling anything out when it comes to Deshaun Watson, including a new deal for the quarterback who's in the final year of his contract. And Team USA begins their World Cup run tonight. The Americans face Paraguay in a group stage match from Los Angeles. I'm Scott Davidson.
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0: es El Béisbol de los Guardianes de Cleveland por iHeartRadio. 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
7: De regreso con ustedes a través de la cadena radial de Los Guardianes, presentada por Sherwin Williams. 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